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Heading into Tuesday, we're looking at a cloudy day across Ohio with highs around 78 and lows dropping to 65. Right now, conditions are mixed. Cleveland and Toledo are enjoying clear skies, but Columbus is dealing with some heavy rain and Cincinnati's seeing patchy drizzle. That wet stuff should taper off overnight, setting us up for a gray but dry Tuesday statewide. Bundle up a bit in the morning, it'll be a touch cooler.

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0: Heading into Tuesday, we're looking at a cloudy day across Ohio with highs around 78 and lows dropping to 65. Right now, conditions are mixed. Cleveland and Toledo are enjoying clear skies, but Columbus is dealing with some heavy rain and Cincinnati's seeing patchy drizzle. That wet stuff should taper off overnight, setting us up for a gray but dry Tuesday statewide. Bundle up a bit in the morning, it'll be a touch cooler.
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Heading into Tuesday, we're looking at a cloudy day across Ohio with highs around 78 and lows dropping to 65. Right now, conditions are mixed. Cleveland and Toledo are enjoying clear skies, but Columbus is dealing with some heavy rain and Cincinnati's seeing patchy drizzle. That wet stuff should taper off overnight, setting us up for a gray but dry Tuesday statewide. Bundle up a bit in the morning, it'll be a touch cooler.

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0: Hits weather.
1: Heading into Tuesday, we're looking at a cloudy day across Ohio with highs around 78 and lows dropping to 65. Right now, conditions are mixed. Cleveland and Toledo are enjoying clear skies, but Columbus is dealing with some heavy rain and Cincinnati's seeing patchy drizzle. That wet stuff should taper off overnight, setting us up for a gray but dry Tuesday statewide. Bundle up a bit in the morning, it'll be a touch cooler.
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0: 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Weather.
1: Heading into Tuesday, we're looking at a cloudy day across Ohio with highs around 78 and lows dropping to 65. Right now, conditions are mixed. Cleveland and Toledo are enjoying clear skies, but Columbus is dealing with some heavy rain and Cincinnati's seeing patchy drizzle. That wet stuff should taper off overnight, setting us up for a gray but dry Tuesday statewide. Bundle up a bit in the morning, it'll be a touch cooler.
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1: Heading into Tuesday, we're looking at a cloudy day across Ohio with highs around 78 and lows dropping to 65. Right now, conditions are mixed. Cleveland and Toledo are enjoying clear skies, but Columbus is dealing with some heavy rain and Cincinnati's seeing patchy drizzle. That wet stuff should taper off overnight, setting us up for a gray but dry Tuesday statewide. Bundle up a bit in the morning, it'll be a touch cooler.

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1: Heading into Tuesday, we're looking at a cloudy day across Ohio with highs around 78 and lows dropping to 65. Right now, conditions are mixed. Cleveland and Toledo are enjoying clear skies, but Columbus is dealing with some heavy rain and Cincinnati's seeing patchy drizzle. That wet stuff should taper off overnight, setting us up for a gray but dry Tuesday statewide. Bundle up a bit in the morning, it'll be a touch cooler.

0: is cloudier at 24 degrees. Meanwhile, in the Americas, Florida is sitting at 77 degrees Fahrenheit with some patchy rain nearby. And finally, over in Great Britain, New England is at 19 degrees Celsius with rain patches nearby as well.
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0: Family Hits weather.
1: Good morning. We're looking at a damp start for Columbus with some light drizzle, while Cleveland and Toledo are waking up to clear skies.

0: Celsius. Meanwhile, Tokyo is under clouds but warm at 29 degrees Celsius. And over in the Americas, Florida, US, is looking at 77 degrees Fahrenheit with some patchy rain in the area.
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2: 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That's my father-in-law. 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
1: It's Tuesday, my beautiful bride right here at my side. Hello, Heidi. How are you?
2: Hello, I'm great. And yourself?
1: You know, I'm also great. I believe we're going to be talking with your dad over the phone today, but coming soon, we may have him in the studio much more.
2: I know.
1: Heidi's parents reached out and they're talking about moving here.
2: Yay.
1: And they're like, oh, what'd you guys think if we sold a house? And then Heidi tells me on the phone, or she tells me after she gets on the phone, she goes, you suppose they're broke? You think that's they need a place to live? Is that what's going on? I was like, maybe they just want to spend time with us, Heidi. She is such a glass half empty girl that she seriously is like, I think they've lost everything. Is that what's happening here? No, maybe it's a good thing. I think it's a good thing. Anyway, we're going to talk to him, see if he asked for a loan. Going to be chatting with him on the phone here in just a bit. 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
5: From Feature Story News in New Delhi, I'm Neha Punia. Israeli Prime Minister Benjamin Netanyahu has agreed to move ahead with the U.S. peace plan for Gaza, but has not given U.S. envoy Jared Kushner

0: commitment to disarm. Nick Harper has this from Washington.
1: In Israel, Prime Minister Netanyahu's office released a statement saying they had a deep and constructive discussion. They agreed to establish two working groups, one on disarmament and demilitarization of Gaza, and the other on sanitation and public health issues in Gaza. However, no immediate promise to withdraw Israeli troops or show trust in Hamas's disarmament commitment. And they agreed the reconstruction of Gaza would not start until Hamas fully disarmed. Eight foreign ministers from Arab and Muslim-majority nations condemned Israel's refusal to accept the US-backed roadmap for Gaza, warning it would derail prospects for a lasting settlement.
0: US Senator Tim Kaine, a Democrat from Virginia, has announced plans to introduce a resolution barring military action against Oman when the US Senate returns in August, a direct response to American President Donald Trump's threat to bomb the Gulf state if it interferes in a deal over control of the Strait of Hormuz. That threat from the president, coming as a 60-day deadline for a wider peace deal between Washington and Tehran, expired on Monday. The White House says it's now shifting to what it calls an economic pressure campaign, with a fresh round of sanctions expected in the coming days. James Goodison has more.
2: Alongside the naval blockade, which is pushing up prices in Iran, the sanctions are also biting. And from President Trump's point of view, he thinks, well, at the moment, the Iranian government are certainly one thing, and that is they are resolved. They are willing to stand up and take the economic pain that's being inflicted by the blockade in order to not back down from their red lines. And President Trump thinks turning up the pressure from that point of view might bring them to the table.
0: Meanwhile, a trial

0: is underway over the murder of American musical icon Tupac Shakur, who was gunned down in Las Vegas nearly three decades ago. Mitch McCann has more.
1: Prosecution opened its case on Monday by making it clear that they don't claim Keevy D was the person who pulled the trigger that killed Tupac Shakur in September 1996, but that he was the one who had the weapon ready for an associate before that person shot the rap star. An act in Nevada that still allows officials to charge Keevy D with murder. Now, the prosecutor told the jury that Keevy D made sure the shooter was armed and ready to, quote, execute their revenge, unquote, over an assault that took place on his nephew earlier that evening.
0: From Bureaus Worldwide, this is FSN.
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3: Good morning. We're looking at a damp start for Columbus with some light drizzle, while Cleveland and Toledo are waking up to clear skies. For today, we've got more of that light drizzle moving in, with highs around 78 and lows near 69. Heading into Wednesday, expect patchy rain nearby, with highs of 75 and lows dropping to about 65. So keep that umbrella handy across Ohio today.

0: John and Heidi in the morning. 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
1: Now with today's reason to party, here's my beautiful bride, Heidi Small.
2: Today is Pinot Noir Day. That's one of my favorite wines.
1: I hear you say that.
2: Love Pinot Noir.
1: I hear you order that from time to time.
2: I do.
1: What's good about that?
2: It's dry. It's bold. It's beautiful. It's beautiful wine.
1: You said it like a poem, Heidi. You've convinced me I shall try.
2: You have tried it, and you don't.
1: Did I like it last time?
2: No, you like the sweet stuff.
1: I don't like that either.
2: You're more of a Moscato kind of a guy.
1: I don't gravitate towards any of that. But that's where you're like, oh, try this. It's like Kool-Aid. You're gonna love it.
2: Pretty much.
1: All right. Well.
2: So anyway, get yourself a bottle of Pinot Noir.
1: Yeah, she doesn't have a link.
2: I have no link.
1: She literally sent me instead of a link. It just says duh. And I put that. So there it is in the show notes for today at johnandheidishow.com.

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1: John and Heidi in the morning on Only Hit.
2: Now, surveys and studies and such, it's always nice to buy new clothing, but here's an interesting question. Do you wash them before you wear them, Heidi? Experts say you should. Here's why. Even a brand new garment can carry leftover manufacturing chemicals or dust or dirt or bacteria and germs from being handled, shipped, and tried on in stores by other people. These residues can irritate your sensitive skin.
3: See, and I don't usually wash brand new things. Yeah. I do if I bought something at like a thrift store.
2: Yeah, but they say this is especially important if you're a baby. Or if you're giving these to a baby. Probably not a baby that's listening right now.
3: And the baby's like, wash the clothes.
2: I shall make better choices in the future, John. Thank you, baby. Also, if you're somebody skin is thinner and more absorbent. Consumer Reports recommend washing new clothing in cold or cool water, not hot or warm water, on a gentle cycle and separating similar colors to prevent fading or dye transfers. Gentle, fragrance-free detergent is also a good thing to do. Also, follow the care label, skip fabric softener, and that could actually trigger irritation and shorten the life of some fabrics. So, a lot of rules. I'm going to just not buy new clothing. I'm going to keep wearing the dirty old stuff I got. So much easier.
3: Sounds
2: Surveys
3: good.
2: And studies and such on the John and Heidi Show.

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1: Now, big screen, little screen, somebody light 5,000 candles in honor of Chris Pratt's L.A. home because TMZ says the Parks and Rec star and his wife, Katherine Schwarzenegger, are parting ways with their posh Pacific Palisades pad. It's a lot of P's. They're asking a cool $20 million. The estate features six bedrooms, includes a fully equipped gym, a spa, a full-size movie theater, a formal dining room, and a gorgeous kitchen. If that's not enough, there's 11,000 square feet in this home, and there's all kinds of sweeping views of the mountains and the coastline. The architecture texture is said to be stunning. It's the fifth attempt at selling the mansion.
2: I mean, you might be able to make it work in a pinch.
1: Yeah.
2: You know, I mean, it's roughing it a little
1: 11,000
2: bit.
1: 11,000 square feet. I mean, where are we going to put all of our stuff? Yeah, we don't have a house that big. And there's still months to go before Avengers Doomsday hits theaters in December, but that didn't stop Chris Evans from giving fans a teaser during a little expo that he happened to be at. He is going to be in that film, is what I'm taking from this story. And I also
2: knew
1: that.
2: Most likely, yeah.
1: Because we saw it in one of the many trailers before the
2: Spider-Man movie. Oh my gosh, that was ridiculous.
1: We got there at 11:10 and the movie did not. No, sorry, it was 1:10. And it didn't start till 1:40. It was a half hour.
2: It said it was supposed to start at 1:10.
1: Half hour of trailers. I'm like, dude, this is why we don't go to the movies.
2: Exactly. So. And they wonder why they're struggling. You cannot do that.
1: Little screen on the John and Heidi show.

0: H-Town wakes up with
1: John and Heidi in the morning.
2: When I wake up,
0: turn it up in the morning.
3: Heidi, did you know that dogs have a remarkable sense of smell with up to 300 million scent receptors in their noses? Humans have about 6 million, by the way, making a dog's nose incredibly sensitive. If my math is right, that's like 5 times more sensitive. Is 6 times 5, 30? Yeah, I did math on the fly, Heidi. You looked. Oh, no, because that would be 30 million. So 6, so time, so it'd be 50 times.
4: Honey, don't math.
3: 6 times 50 is 300. I'm gonna just move on.
4: That's impressive, actually.
3: Thanks for watching. Thanks for listening to Math with John.
4: Are you having a rough day?
3: You having a stroke?
4: What's going on over there? I should have brought a calculator.
3: I didn't know I was going to need it. Or an abacus or something. I don't know. We don't know everything. But now, kind of know this.

0: Don and Heidi in the morning. Don't you just wanna wake up? 6 to 10 on Only Hit.
1: Time now for the joke of the day. This is the time where I get to be quiet for a second and just let Heidi do something. So you do your thing there, Heidi.
2: All right. Why don't ants get sick?
1: I have no idea.
2: They have antibodies.
1: Antibodies. Was that just for me? Do you have two jokes or just the one?
2: I have another.
1: All right. I like that one, though.
2: What do you call a hippie's wife?
1: I don't know. What do you call it?
2: Mississippi.
1: Mrs. Hippie. These are comedy gold. All right. Thank you, Heidi.
2: They're really not. But I'm so glad you're enjoying
1: them. It's the best you can do. I get it. I understand. All right. We don't know everything, but now we...

0: John and Heidi in the morning.
1: Early hits.
2: Time now for the scoop of the day. This may come as no surprise to you, but according to a survey, 8 in 10 households have a, quote, dinner manager. In our household, that would be Heidi.
3: Yes.
2: There's one parent who takes charge of meal planning and shopping and cooking. A survey of 2,000 parents in the U.S. found that moms are more likely to say they fill that role, with 71% deciding what's for dinner, compared to 58% of dads. Wait a minute. 71% of moms, 58% of dads.
3: That doesn't add up.
2: No, it does not. And again, I did math on the radio a little bit ago. I'm not going to do that, but this is apparently some people are having two meals. Surprisingly time-consuming job, parents spend an average of 115 minutes a day on the dinner operation, from deciding what to make to cleaning up. The mental load can also mean stress and guilt and burnout. Although many parents say they feel proud and satisfied by providing meals for their families. Here's the average time spent on meal-related tasks according to the survey. Tell me what you think, Heidi. Preparing and cooking the meal, 29 minutes.
3: Yeah, that's... Typically, it's typical.
2: I think you spend more time than that. Shopping for ingredients, 27 minutes. You spend way more time than that.
3: I do.
2: Cleaning up, 22 minutes. You don't spend quite that much time. It's like you just throw everything in the trash and rinse off some dishes.
3: Throw them in the dishwasher.
2: There you go. Deciding what to make, 18 minutes. No, you spend days, because you'll be like, what do you want to have for dinner?
3: I have a
2: on
3: whole
2: Thursday.
3: Week.
2: I'm like, yeah. Thursday? What? I have no idea. I don't even... Let's talk about today. And then creating a grocery list, 19 minutes. So,
3: yeah. I think I spend more than 19 minutes.
2: Here's what I like to do. I like to just surprise Heidi and make something. And then she comes home. She's like, no, that's not what we're doing at all. I'm like, look at this. I barbecued some ribs. She's like, put those in the fridge. I already have plans. All right. That's your scoop of the day on the John and Heidi Show.

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2: How you doing, Charlie?
5: Couldn't ask for a better day. Then I get a collect phone call.
2: Sorry about that.
5: And I'm stupid enough to answer the phone.
2: As long as you keep saying yes, we're going to keep on calling. What are we going to learn about today, Charlie?
5: Well, let's see here. Hey, you know the Beach Boys?
2: Yeah. I've heard of them.
5: You know Dennis Wilson, who was the only member of the Beach Boys who could actually surf?
2: I did know that.
5: But he died by drowning.
2: Oh, that's sad.
3: Oh, I didn't know he died by drowning.
5: Yep.
2: That's too bad.
5: That's another reason we do this show, because it's action-packed.
3: Action.
2: We learn stuff every week.
5: Boom, zip. Hey, do you know that you would get a larger dose of radiation from eating a bag of potato chips every day than you would if you lived next door to a nuclear power plant?
2: Really?
3: I'm sure.
2: That's a lot of radiation then.
5: Where'd you get radiation out of chips?
3: It's probably the ones where they pick the potatoes from the field right next to the power plant.
5: Idiot. I don't think so. I think it's the gas they put in there to keep the bag full.
2: Oh, there you go.
3: That could be.
5: Maybe that's it.
2: We'll go with that. Okay, kids, don't hold us to that one.
5: The Stardust in Vegas, remember that?
2: Oh, yeah.
3: Yeah.
5: It used to be my favorite casino. Went there many times.
3: I remember that growing up. Every single time they went there, they always stayed at the Stardust. Is that still there?
2: They blew it up.
3: No, oh, they blew it up?
5: They tore down years ago.
2: I remember when they imploded it, but I'd never been there.
5: A Stardust employee walked out of the hotel with $500,000 and was never seen again.
2: No kidding.
3: Huh.
5: Wasn't me.
3: Wasn't me.
5: Hey, the old WW2, remember that?
2: I wasn't there, but I've heard of it. Yeah.
5: British soldiers got a ration of 3 sheets of toilet paper a day.
3: Ooh.
2: Oh, wow.
5: Americans got 22 sheets a day.
3: Does that mean Americans are full of
2: You can't say that.
5: You can't say that word on the radio?
2: No. Thanks, Charlie.
5: That'll be a bleep there, I bet you.
2: Yeah.
5: Then the last two things here can pertain to me and Fluff, kind of, sort of.
2: Okay.
5: The first one is going to lead into the second one.
2: All right.
5: In the state of Kentucky, they have currently 4.9 million barrels of bourbon that are aging.
2: Oh, nice.
3: Oh, that's a lot.
5: Which exceeds the state's own population.
2: No kidding.
3: Have you ever had bourbon?
5: Oh, Black Velvet.
3: That's bourbon. Oh, okay.
5: I don't know. Bourbon, whiskey,
3: that's what I was asking.
2: Yeah.
5: I just drink it. I don't care what it is.
2: I can tell you what I read about it. Bourbon is whiskey that they use a different barrel for. It's where they burn out the barrels. It's named for the county it was invented in, Bourbon County. He was a cheapskate. He didn't want to build new barrels, so he just burned all the alcohol out of the old one. And then when they made the new stuff, it was a different color because of the ash from the inside.
3: Ah.
2: The charcoal. That's what I read a long time ago. So, again, I'm not an expert on bourbon by any means. So, kids, don't take that one to the bank either.
5: For a guy that don't drink, you sure know a lot about booze.
2: I have to Google a lot of stuff to figure out what is wrong with my wife on a Friday night.
5: Hey, then I got one last thing here, then.
2: All right, what's that?
5: Okay, if people in the top 10% for alcohol consumption were to reduce their total consumption to that of the next lowest 10%, alcohol sales would drop by 60% in the U.S.
3: Oh. Whoa.
2: So 60% is done by the... It's more than 60% is done by the top 10%.
5: Huh? Well, apparently there's some of us that are keeping that numbers up there.
2: Yeah. Overachievers.
5: I'm not mentioning names or anything.
3: If you're going to do something, do it right.
5: That's right. Don't do it at all.
2: Well, Charlie, I've got a couple questions for you. Are you ready for this?
5: I'm ready.
2: What is the name for the heel of a sock? What is the official name for the heel of a sock?
5: Corn heel. I don't know.
2: No. It's the gore. That is the gore of a sock, is the heel.
3: Oh.
2: G-O-R-E. And I got another thing. What is the official name for a group of jellyfish?
5: Welch's grapefruit juice. I don't know.
2: No. If there's a bunch of jellyfish, you wouldn't call them a bunch. You wouldn't call them a flock. You would say, that is a smack of jellyfish.
3: A smack.
2: A smack.
5: Smack.
2: A smack. S-M-A-C-K. Smack.
3: Huh.
2: It's a whole smack of jellyfish over there.
5: Okay, I'm not going to say it. Did you make that up, or did somebody send that in?
2: No, that was sent in, and it's I Google it to make sure it's true, and according to the internet, that's true.
5: Oh,
2: that's the extent of my research.
3: That's the extent of my research.
5: You need a new system, I think.
2: Well, Charlie, it's always fun to chat with you. We'll call you again next week. How's that sound?
5: I suppose the phone will ring.
2: All right.
3: Bye, Daddy.
5: Bye, Fluff. Bye, John.
2: Bye-bye. My father-in-law right there. We talk to him every Tuesday just because we can with a little program we like to call
3: Tuesdays with Charlie.

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3: Time now for the movie quote of the day. You're going to get this one from 1987. I'm too old for this. I think there's another word that goes at the end of it.
4: It was Lethal Weapon.
3: Yes, Danny Glover's character, Roger Murtaugh. And I'm pretty sure there was another word that we can't say on the radio.
4: I think so, yes.
3: But he was retiring. And the thing that's crazy is back when I was a kid, I thought he was old. And do you know how old Roger Murtaugh was, the character Danny Glover played?
4: How old?
3: He was turning 50.
4: Yeah.
3: By the way, Danny Glover was only turning 40. So he was only 41 when the movie came out. But he was playing character who was turning 50.
4: Yeah.
3: I'm 50. Am I too old for this? Maybe I am. That is your movie quote of the day on the John and Heidi Show.
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6: From Feature Story News in Paris, I'm Ross Cullen. Democratic Senator Tim Kaine has announced plans to introduce a resolution barring military action against Oman when the US Senate returns from its August recess, a direct response to President Trump's threat to bomb the Gulf state if it interferes in a deal over control of the Strait of Hormuz. The announcement from the White House came as the 60-day memorandum of understanding between Washington and Tehran expired without a broader peace deal, and Iran says what it calls gross American violations rendered the deadline meaningless. The agreement was meant to provide a framework for resolving the war's thorniest issues, including the future of Iran's nuclear stockpiles. The White House says it's shifting to what it now calls an economic pressure campaign, with a fresh round of sanctions expected in the coming days. Here's FSN's James Goodison in Washington.
7: Because alongside the naval blockade, which is pushing up prices in Iran, the sanctions are also biting. And from President Trump's point of view, he thinks, well, at the moment, the Iranian government are certainly one thing, and that is they are resolved. They are willing to stand up and take the economic pain that's being inflicted by the blockade in order to not back down from their red lines. And President Trump thinks turning up the pressure from that point of view might bring them to the table.
6: The World Health Organization is holding another emergency committee to discuss the Ebola epidemic in the Democratic Republic of the Congo. The meeting comes after public health officials in the DRC said the outbreak of the viral disease was now the deadliest in the country's history. At least 2,300 people have been killed by the Ebola virus since May, surpassing the number of dead in the DRC's 2018 to 2020.

0: nation, and he and President Putin will discuss closer cooperation as well as regional and international issues. Daria Bondarchuk has more now from Moscow.
1: During his first trip to Russia, Myanmar's leader Min Aung Hlaing is due to meet with Russian President Vladimir Putin to discuss economy, security issues, social affairs and joint energy and infrastructure projects. Russia and Myanmar maintain close political and defense ties. Min Aung Hlaing visited Russia three times last year alone. Moscow is the fifth stop on his diplomatic tour of Asia, with visits to India, China, Laos and Thailand paid earlier this month. From Russia, Myanmar's leader is set to go to neighboring Belarus for talks with the country's leadership and taking part in a bilateral business forum.
0: That's the latest feature story news. This is Ross Cullen in Paris reporting.
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3: Good morning. We're looking at a damp start for Columbus with some light drizzle, while Cleveland and Toledo are waking up to clear skies. For today, we've got more of that light drizzle moving in, with highs around 78 and lows near 69. Heading into Wednesday, expect patchy rain nearby, with highs of 75 and lows dropping to about 65. So keep that umbrella handy across Ohio today.

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2: Time now for News to Me as we head to the News to Me news desk with Heidi Small.
3: The world's longest table, which fed 7,000 people.
2: Oh, wow.
3: Was in Cairo, Egypt in 2019, and it was almost 2 miles long.
2: Why would you need a table 2 miles long?
3: I don't know.
2: Long?
3: How would you even line up all the servers to handle that?
2: Yeah, that doesn't seem
3: like... I would like to see it. I bet that was impressive.
2: You know what? No, don't encourage them. They should have done a bunch of smaller tables closer together. Can you imagine trying to talk to somebody on one end and they're 2 miles away? And what'd you say down there?
3: What do Samuel L. Jackson and Newt Gingrich have in common?
2: Boy, I don't know.
3: Their middle name is Leroy.
2: Oh.
3: They also have that in common with Charles Nelson.
2: Yeah, Heidi's dad. Yeah. His middle name is also Leroy.
3: It is. And the fastest land vehicle, which was a Thrust SCC, at 763 miles per hour, is more than twice as fast as the fastest helicopter, which was the Eurocopter X3 and could only go 293 miles an hour.
2: That is fantastic.
3: Isn't that interesting? I'd like to see what one of those suckers looks like. I'm going to look it up.
2: Well, I can tell you what it looks like because I just talked with, like a week ago, the guy who drove that. I talked with the world's fastest man and I looked it up and I shared a link to that video on our Facebook page. So if you want to see what that looks like,
3: I will look it up.
2: Facebook.com/John and Heidi Show.
3: And that's news to me.
2: It's also kind of news to me. Oh, yeah.

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1: Fun fact for you, Heidi.
2: What's up, John?
1: Insects shiver when they're cold.
2: Huh.
1: Yeah, turn up the heat, poor little insects. Fun fact for you, Heidi.
2: What's that, John?
1: The longest book title contained 1,809 words.
2: I think we've talked about this before.
1: And we had the title. I don't have it now because I thought it was nonsense.
2: And we can't read it on... No. We don't have time to read it anyway.
1: No, it would take days. Another fun fact for you, Heidi.
2: What's that, John?
1: Gerber once tried to market a baby food for adults. I would eat that. But I would just buy the baby food.
2: I was going to say, just buy the baby food.
1: I do like baby food. Not all of it. There's some that was not so good. But when our kids were babies and we would feed them baby food, I'm like, one for you and one for me. One for you and one for me. Another one for me. We'll get back to you eventually. All right. Fun fact for you, Heidi.
2: What's that, John?
1: Some bars and pubs in Germany have a thing called a Spiebecken. It's a sink specifically for vomiting.
2: Ew.
1: And we'll do one final, because we can't stop there. One final fun fact for you, Heidi.
2: What's that, John?
1: When animals sleep through winter, it's hibernation. If they sleep through summer, it's called estivation.
2: Oh.
1: Yeah, so if they hibernate in the summer, that's not hibernating, it's estivating. So there we go.
2: I did not know that.
1: Fun facts. Now you know. Thanks for listening to the John and Heidi Show.

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1: Time now for some weird news. The viral dinner girl trend has gone from a casual TikTok joke to a real restaurant concept. Originally, it meant low-effort snack plates like cheese, crackers, olives, leftovers eaten as a substitute for a full meal. Well, now restaurants are turning this idea into an affordable, smaller portion dish paired with drinks and social experiences. Places all over North America are offering their own version, including Caesar salads with fries, sushi with margaritas, martinis with comfort food. The trend arrives as diners look for cheaper options, smaller meals, and more flexible ways to eat. Research shows that most consumers would like the option of ordering fewer or cheaper items at a restaurant rather than getting an entire expensive meal.
2: Okay.
1: So that's kind of cool. I like that idea.
2: Yeah,
1: but it's called a girl dinner. Like, I'm going to just do this. I'm going to have a piece of cheese.
2: Very nice.
1: With all this booze I'm drinking. Yeah, it's a bad idea. Don't do that. Weird news on the John and Heidi Show.

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2: Time now for the question of the day. This one's for you, Heidi. 10% of guys admit that they cannot do this. I can do this. And I did this for our son not too long ago.
3: Well, it's definitely not snap with both hands.
2: I can snap with my right hand. Here's my left hand. I'm ambidextrous in many other ways, but I cannot snap with my left hand.
3: What is it?
2: Change a tire.
3: Oh.
2: Yeah, yeah.
3: Wow, 10% that surprises me.
2: 10% of guys said they couldn't change a tire. I changed a tire for our son. He actually changed one before I got there. But then the other one
3: he couldn't get the lug nuts.
2: Yeah, it was rusted on there. Yeah. So I had to smack it with a sledgehammer. He was afraid to do that. I'm like, I'm not afraid to smack your car with a sledgehammer. All right. That is your question of the day on the John and Heidi Show.

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1: Time now for something special with Heidi Small.
2: So I've got another odd game show.
1: Okay.
2: There was, in 2002, a game show called Russian Roulette.
1: Oh, my goodness. Is it
2: was
1: what
2: not,
1: I'm thinking?
2: It was not okay. What you're thinking. It wasn't really Russian Roulette because no one was going to televise people putting a gun to their heads and chancing a trigger pull.
1: Don't ever do that.
2: But this game show reflected the spirit of the game.
1: Okay.
2: One in six chance of dying or losing.
1: Yeah.
2: Contestants stood on a revolving table in a zone, in one of six zones. If they answered a trivia question incorrectly, they had to pull a lever, which might send them plunging violently through a trap door.
1: Oh my goodness.
2: That's a show I probably would have watched.
1: I think I've seen, I don't know if it was that.
2: I have not seen it.
1: Something like that, where they would fall through a trap door. Because I remember thinking, what kind of insurance do you need to do a show like that?
2: Really? I have never seen it, but I think it's
1: for the rules.
2: Fascinating. I've got a whole bunch of these coming up.
1: I'm excited. We have.
2: Over the next long while.
1: And we will get to all of those over the next long while. It is something special with Heidi Small.

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1: Time now for the list. Strange travel superstitions. We had some of these yesterday, and we'll have more of these tomorrow, but we're going to get to these today. If you sit on your suitcase, in Slavic traditions, sitting silently on your luggage before leaving gives you a moment to pause, and it's thought to clear away bad energy.
2: Oh.
1: So sitting on your luggage.
2: Okay.
1: Another one, throwing water behind a traveler. In Serbia, parts of the Balkans, and Middle East, throwing water behind somebody as they leave is considered a blessing. The flower water... I'm sorry, the flowing water, that's more sense, symbolizes a smooth, trouble-free journey.
2: Oh,
1: so
2: how cute.
1: Throwing water behind somebody.
2: That's kind of a fun
1: And we'll
2: tradition.
1: Do one more, and then we're going to wrap these up tomorrow. Avoiding 4, 13, and 17. 4 is considered unlucky in parts of East Asia because it sounds similar to the word for death.
2: Oh.
1: 13 is widely avoided in the West. In Italy, the unlucky number is 17. So unlucky that some airlines skip row 17.
2: Really?
1: So,
2: I've never heard of 17 being unlucky.
1: Yeah, that's the unlucky
2: 13,
1: number there.
2: But...
1: So. I do have the entire list in the show notes for today at johnandheidishow.com.

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2: We always like to wrap things up around here with good news, and I think this is good news. Quite a story here. A 13-year-old spends 300 hours 3D printing a custom wheelchair for a toddler.
3: I saw this online.
2: Isn't this cool?
3: This is so cute.
2: So this kid, he's 13, could have spent his summer doing what other kids do, but instead, Zach Walter spent 300 hours using his 3D printing skills to build something that could make a little girl's life a little bit better. This young man is from Utah. He became fascinated with 3D printers when he watched a YouTube channel about the technology. But he thought, you know, I want to make some cool stuff. But then he realized I could use this for good stuff too. He discovered Make Good, a nonprofit that creates 3D printed assistive devices for people with disabilities. He found the perfect way to combine his passion with his desire to help other people. His summer project was a custom designed wheelchair for a little girl who's 21 months old.
3: Love this.
2: He spent 300 hours designing, printing, testing, and assembling the chair. He also made sure it included features that would make a real difference in this girl's life. It has pink accents because pink is her favorite color. It also includes a removable cup holder, a table tray, along with a space on the back where heavier medical equipment can be stored. How cool is that?
3: Isn't that a great kid? What a great, great thing to do.
2: The footrest and the headrest can be adjusted as she grows, while the straps are made from soft, flexible material for added comfort. So he said the reason behind the project was simple. He said his favorite part of 3D printing is putting all the individual pieces together. And he said this project gave him the chance to do it. It combines his two favorite things, 3D printing and helping people in need.
3: What a great kid.
2: I love this. And this is the biggest lesson from this. His grandmother says, we hope he always remembers the greatest legacy anyone can leave is to make somebody else's life better. And she said his age does not define his ability to make a difference. His character does.
3: I love that.
2: I've got a link to that story. It's in the show notes for today at JohnAndHeidiShow.com. Time to say goodbye, Heidi.
3: Goodbye, Heidi.
2: Goodbye, everybody. Have a great day. Thank you for listening to the John and Heidi Show.
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0: A mixed bag across Ohio this morning. Cleveland and Toledo are starting sunny, but Cincinnati and Columbus are seeing some moderate rain. We'll all dry out later today, though, with afternoon sun pushing highs up to around 78. Lows tonight dip to the upper 60s. Heading into Wednesday, we're looking at patchy rain returning, with highs near 75 and lows around 65.
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A beautiful morning out there across Ohio, with sunshine from Cleveland to Cincinnati. We're all starting in the low 70s. Today's gonna be another stunner, with highs hitting around 83 and lows tonight near 67. Expect plenty of sun this afternoon, but clouds will roll in this evening. Heading into Wednesday, things are changing. We're looking at overcast skies with highs only around 75 and lows dropping to 65. Enjoy the sun while it lasts.

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0: Kids weather.
1: A beautiful morning out there across Ohio, with sunshine from Cleveland to Cincinnati. We're all starting in the low 70s. Today's going to be another stunner, with highs hitting around 83 and lows tonight near 67. Expect plenty of sun this afternoon, but clouds will roll in this evening. Heading into Wednesday, things are changing. We're looking at overcast skies with highs only around 75 and lows dropping to 65. Enjoy the sun while it lasts.
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0: It's weather.
1: A beautiful morning out there across Ohio, with sunshine from Cleveland to Cincinnati. We're all starting in the low 70s. Today's going to be another stunner, with highs hitting around 83 and lows tonight near 67. Expect plenty of sun this afternoon, but clouds will roll in this evening. Heading into Wednesday, things are changing. We're looking at overcast skies with highs only around 75 and lows dropping to 65. Enjoy the sun while it lasts.

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0: Instantly Hits weather.
1: All right, across Ohio this afternoon, we've got a real mixed bag. Cincinnati, Columbus, and Akron are all soaking up the sun, and it's pretty warm out there. Meanwhile, Cleveland and Toledo are stuck under the overcast. We'll all see those clouds roll in later today, though, clearing out overnight. Heading into Wednesday, expect a cooler, cloudy day statewide with highs only around 75 and lows dropping to 65.
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0: weather.
1: All right, across Ohio this afternoon, we've got a real mixed bag. Cincinnati, Columbus, and Akron are all soaking up the sun, and it's pretty warm out there. Meanwhile, Cleveland and Toledo are stuck under the overcast. We'll all see those clouds roll in later today, though, clearing out overnight. Heading into Wednesday, expect a cooler, cloudy day statewide with highs only around 75 and lows dropping to 65.
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1: Starting, all right, across Ohio this afternoon, we've got a real mixed bag. Cincinnati, Columbus, and Akron are all soaking up the sun, and it's pretty warm out there. Meanwhile, Cleveland and Toledo are stuck under the overcast. We'll all see those clouds roll in later today, though, clearing out overnight. Heading into Wednesday, expect a cooler, cloudy day statewide with highs only around 75 and lows dropping to 65.
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1: All right, a mixed bag out there tonight. Sunny in Cincinnati and Columbus, but overcast up in Cleveland and Toledo. Heading into Wednesday, we're all under the same blanket of clouds statewide. Expect a cooler day with highs only around 75 and overnight lows dipping to 65. And a heads up, we've got severe flood warnings for the Wabash River, impacting Wells and Adams counties in Indiana, so be careful if you're traveling west.
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All right, a mixed bag out there tonight, sunny in Cincinnati and Columbus, but overcast up in Cleveland and Toledo. Heading into Wednesday, we're all under the same blanket of clouds statewide. Expect a cooler day with highs only around 75 and overnight lows dipping to 65. And a heads up, we've got severe flood warnings for the Wabash River, impacting Wells and Adams counties in Indiana, so be careful if you're traveling west.

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1: All right, a mixed bag out there tonight. Sunny in Cincinnati and Columbus, but overcast up in Cleveland and Toledo. Heading into Wednesday, we're all under the same blanket of clouds statewide. Expect a cooler day with highs only around 75 and overnight lows dipping to 65. And a heads up, we've got severe flood warnings for the Wabash River, impacting Wells and Adams counties in Indiana, so be careful if you're traveling west.
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1: All right, here's what's in store for Wednesday. It's a scorcher across the Southwest and Texas. Phoenix and Dallas will see highs soaring past 105, with lows in the upper 80s, though Dallas will be under overcast skies. Similar heat for Houston and San Antonio, with highs near 100 to 104. Meanwhile, the West Coast looks pleasant. Los Angeles and San Diego are sunny with highs in the 70s and 90s, and lows in the 60s. Over in the East, New York and Philadelphia are warm and sunny, highs near 90. Chicago has patchy rain nearby with a high of 79, and Washington stays mild with a high of 73.
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